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3: Central Illinois weather.
4: Friday will be sunny with a high near 87, calm wind becoming south 5 to 8 miles per hour, gusting to 15. Friday night mostly clear, low around 58. Saturday increasing clouds, high near 81. Saturday night showers likely after 1 a.m., low around 58. Chance of rain 60%.
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3: This is Deputy Chief Tom Webb of the Effingham Police Department. When an emergency vehicle is approaching from behind, do you know what to do? Don't be alarmed or panic. Just pull as far to the right side of the road as possible and stop. This is Deputy Chief Tom Webb of the Effingham Police Department. When an emergency vehicle is approaching from behind, do you know what to do? Don't be alarmed or panic. Just pull as far to the right side of the road as possible and stop. Never stop in the middle of the road. Pull

0: Friday will be sunny with a high near 87. Calm wind becoming south 5 to 8 miles per hour in the morning, with gusts up to 15 miles per hour. Friday night will be mostly clear with a low around 58. Saturday will have increasing clouds and a high near 81. Saturday night, showers are likely after 1 a.m., with a low around 58. Chance of precipitation is 60%. Local community
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4: 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Roy Schmidt Honda, Josh Ross with Everhart and Everhart Abstracts, Sarah Bush Lincoln, Toledo Democrat, Neil Tire Toledo, Evapco Midwest, Country Financial, Lauren Holsapple Clapp and Curtis Walker, and First Neighbor Bank. 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
3: This is Deputy Chief Tom Webb of the Effingham Police Department. When an emergency vehicle is approaching from behind, do you know what to do? Don't be alarmed or panic. Just pull as far to the right side of the road as possible and stop. 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Never try to outrun or fail to yield to an emergency vehicle. You could be involved in an accident or the cause of one. Remember the simple phrase, pull to the right for sirens and lights. Never try to outrun or fail to yield to an emergency vehicle. You could be involved in an accident or the cause of one. Remember the simple phrase, pull to the right for sirens and lights.

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2: Central Illinois weather.
3: Friday will be sunny with a high near 87. Calm wind becoming south at 5 to 8 miles per hour, gusting to 15. Friday night will be mostly clear with a low around 58. Saturday will have increasing clouds and a high near 81. Saturday night brings a 60% chance of showers, mainly after 1 a.m., with a low around 58.
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6: Central Illinois weather.
7: Friday will be sunny with a high near 87. Calm wind becoming south 5 to 8 miles per hour in the morning, with gusts up to 15 miles per hour. Friday night will be mostly clear with a low around 58. Saturday will have increasing clouds and a high near 81. Saturday night, showers are likely after 1 a.m., with a low around 58. Chance of precipitation is 60%.
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2: This is Deputy Chief Tom Webb of the Effingham Police Department. When an emergency vehicle is approaching from behind, do you know what to do? 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
5: Friday will be sunny with a high near 86, calm wind becoming south at 5 to 8 miles per hour, gusting to 15. Friday night will be mostly clear with a low around 58. Saturday will have increasing clouds and a high near 81. Saturday night, showers are likely after 1 a.m., with a low around 58 and a 60% chance of precipitation.
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6: Friday will be sunny with a high near 86. Winds will be calm, becoming south-southeast at 5 to 9 miles per hour, gusting to 15 miles per hour. Friday night will be mostly clear with a low around 58. Saturday

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5: Central Illinois weather.
6: Friday will be sunny with a high near 86. Calm wind becoming south-southeast 5 to 9 miles per hour in the morning, with gusts up to 15 miles per hour. Friday night will bring increasing clouds and a low around 57. Saturday will be mostly cloudy with a high near 78. Saturday night has a 50% chance of showers with a low around 57.
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4: Central Illinois weather.
5: Friday will be sunny with a high near 86. Calm wind becoming south-southeast 5 to 9 miles per hour in the morning, gusting to 15. Friday night will bring increasing clouds and a low around 57. Saturday will be mostly cloudy with a high near 78. Saturday night has a 50% chance of showers and a low around 57.
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5: Friday will be sunny with a high near 86. Calm wind becoming south-southeast, 5 to 9 miles per hour in the morning, with gusts up to 15 miles per hour. Friday night will see increasing clouds and a low around 57. Saturday will be mostly cloudy with a high near 78. Saturday night brings a 50% chance of showers and a low around 57.
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5: Today will be sunny with a high near 86. Calm wind becoming south-southeast 5 to 9 miles per hour in the morning, gusting to 15 miles per hour. Tonight will be increasingly cloudy with a low around 57. Saturday will be mostly cloudy with a high near 78. Saturday night brings a 50% chance of showers with a low around 57.
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8: Monday, October 12th, be a lifesaver. The Red Cross Blood Drive is coming to St. Mary of the Assumption Catholic Church on Embarrass Street in St. Marie from 2 to 6 p.m. Roll up your sleeve, give blood, and give hope.
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10: Sunny today, high near 86. Calm wind becoming south-southeast 5 to 9 miles per hour, gusts up to 15. Tonight, increasing clouds, low around 57. Saturday, mostly cloudy, high near 78. Saturday night, 50% chance of showers, low around 57.
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2: This is Deputy Chief Tom Webb of the F&M Police Department. When an emergency vehicle is approaching from behind, do you know what to do? Don't be alarmed or panic. Just pull as far to the right side of the road as possible and stop. Never stop in the middle of the road, pull into the center lane, or into oncoming traffic. Never try to outrun or fail to yield to an emergency vehicle. You could be involved in an accident or the cause of one. Remember the simple phrase, pull to the right for sirens and lights.
3: 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The Effingham County Emergency Management Agency, in collaboration with the National Weather Service in Lincoln, is holding a special storm spotter training class on Saturday, October 24th. It'll be from 10 a.m. to noon at the Effingham County Emergency Operations Center at 311 Miracle Avenue. During the regular storm spotter training, participants will learn the characteristics of severe thunderstorms and other associated threats. They'll also learn severe weather-relevant cloud formations and weather safety practices. Participants will also learn how they can be a National Weather Service Skywarn volunteer and help keep our community safe by providing timely and accurate reports of severe weather directly to the National Weather Service. In addition to the usual storm spotter training, the National Weather Service is providing a winter storm outlook with safety information, and the National Weather Service will also explain ways they provide incident support to first responders in Effingham County. For more information, call 217-540-1669. 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

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I say you look so fine that I really want to make you mine. 4, 5, 6, come on and get your kicks. 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
10: Today will be sunny with a high near 86. Calm wind becoming south-southeast 5 to 9 miles per hour in the morning, with gusts up to 15 miles per hour. Tonight we'll have increasing clouds and a low around 57. Saturday will be mostly cloudy with a high near 78. Saturday night brings a 50% chance of showers and a low around 57.
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4: 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On October 7th at around 8:30 a.m., the Illinois State Police were contacted by IDOT workers who advised they found an unresponsive male lying outside his vehicle at the rest area where they came to work in the morning. It was the rest area between Effingham and Altamont, which has been closed for several years and currently being renovated by IDOT. Rural Med EMS responded and the coroner's office was notified. Effingham County Coroner Kim Rhodes responded to the rest area and pronounced the individual deceased at 9:10 a.m. The person was identified as Bradley D. Boysen, age 60, of New Holland, Pennsylvania. There were no obvious injuries or trauma and no foul play is suspected. Mr. Boysen was transported to the Effingham County Morgue where next of kin were notified. His family advised he did not have a primary doctor and were not sure of his medical history. The death remains under investigation by the Effingham County Coroner's Office and the Illinois State Police. This is Effingham Radio News.
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11: 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Roy Schmidt Honda, Josh Ross with Everhart and Everhart Abstracts, Sarah Bush Lincoln, Toledo Democrat, Neil Tire Toledo, Evapco Midwest, Country Financial, Lauren Holsapple Clapp and Curtis Walker, and First Neighbor Bank. 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
6: Today, sunny, high near 86. Calm wind becoming south-southeast 5 to 9 miles per hour. Winds could gust to 15 miles per hour. Tonight, increasing clouds, low around 57. Saturday, mostly cloudy, high near 78. Saturday night, a 50% chance of showers, low around 57.

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5: Central Illinois weather.
6: Today will be sunny with a high of 86. Southeast winds will become south-southeast at 5 to 9 miles per hour, gusting to 15 miles per hour. Tonight will be increasingly cloudy with a low of 57. Saturday will be mostly cloudy with a high of 78. Saturday night has a 50% chance of showers, with a low of 57.
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3: This is Deputy Chief Tom Webb of the Effingham Police Department. 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
6: Today will be sunny with a high near 86. South-southeast wind will increase to 5 to 9 miles per hour with gusts up to 15 miles per hour. Tonight will bring increasing clouds and a low around 57. Saturday will be mostly cloudy with a high near 78. Saturday night has a 50% chance of showers with a low around 57.
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8: Monday, October 12th, be a lifesaver. 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
5: Today will be sunny with a high near 86. South wind 5 to 9 miles per hour, gusting to 15. Tonight will become increasingly cloudy with a low around 57. Saturday will be mostly cloudy with a high near 78. Saturday night brings a 50% chance of showers.
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0: 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Just kidding. 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

Yeah. 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
6: Today will be sunny with a high near 86. South-southeast wind around 8 miles per hour with gusts up to 15. Tonight, clouds will increase with a low near 57. Saturday will be mostly cloudy with a high near 78. Saturday night brings a 50% chance of showers.
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6: Tonight, increasing clouds with a low near 57. Southeast wind 3 to 6 miles per hour. Saturday, mostly cloudy with a high near 78. East-southeast wind 3 to 8 miles per hour. Saturday night, a 50% chance of showers, mostly cloudy with a low near 57. East wind 6 to 9 miles per hour, gusts up to 17. Sunday, partly sunny with a high near 77. Light wind becoming north-northeast around 5 miles per hour.
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2: 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Roy Schmidt Honda, Josh Ross with Everhart and Everhart Abstracts, Sarah Bush Lincoln, Toledo Democrat, Neil Tire Toledo, Evapco Midwest, Country Financial, Lauren Holsapple Clapp and Curtis Walker, and First Neighbor Bank. 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

heart's a thumping and you, a brown eyed girl. Whatever happened to Tuesday and so slow? Gone down the old man with a transistor radio. Standing in the sunlight laughing, hiding high at a rainbow's wall. Slipping.

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6: Tonight, increasing clouds with a low near 57. Southeast wind 3 to 6 miles per hour. Saturday, mostly cloudy with a high near 78. East-southeast wind 3 to 8 miles per hour. Saturday night, a 50% chance of showers, mostly cloudy with a low near 57. East wind 6 to 9 miles per hour, gusts up to 17. Sunday, partly sunny with a high near 77. Light wind becoming north-northeast around 5 miles per hour.
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5: Tonight, increasing clouds with a low near 57. Southeast wind 3 to 6 miles per hour. Saturday, mostly cloudy with a high near 78. East-southeast wind 3 to 8 miles per hour. Saturday night, a 50% chance of showers, mostly cloudy with a low near 57. East wind 6 to 9 miles per hour, gusts up to 17. Sunday, partly sunny with a high near 77. Light wind becoming north-northeast around 5 miles per hour.
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0: If Jack FM ever wins the Powerball, we won't need these anymore. But until then...
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3: This is Deputy Chief Tom Webb of the Effingham Police Department. 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
6: Tonight, increasing clouds with a low near 57. Southeast wind 3 to 6 miles per hour. Saturday, mostly cloudy with a high near 78. East-southeast wind 3 to 8 miles per hour. Saturday night, a 50% chance of showers, mostly cloudy with a low near 57. East wind 6 to 9 miles per hour, gusts up to 17. Sunday, partly sunny with a high near 77. Light wind becoming north-northeast around 5 miles per hour.
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6: 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Roy Schmidt Honda, Josh Ross with Everhart and Everhart Abstracts, Sarah Bush Lincoln, Toledo Democrat, Neil Tire Toledo, Evapco Midwest, Country Financial, Lauren Holsapple Clapp and Curtis Walker, and First Neighbor Bank. 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
7: Tonight, increasing clouds with a low near 57. Southeast wind 3 to 6 miles per hour. Saturday, mostly cloudy with a high near 78. East-southeast wind 3 to 8 miles per hour. Saturday night, a 50% chance of showers, mostly cloudy with a low near 57. East wind 6 to 9 miles per hour, gusts up to 17. Sunday, partly sunny with a high near 77. Light wind becoming north-northeast around 5 miles per hour.
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1: Welcome into the Starting Lineup Tailgate Show as we get set for the penultimate week of the high school football regular season. We are officially at the point of the year where every snap feels bigger, every drive carries more weight, and every result can change the playoff picture. After tonight, there will be schools officially eliminated from postseason contention, while other teams continue their push to improve their seeding and put themselves in the best possible position before the regular season comes to a close. For some teams, tonight is about finishing strong. For others, it is about survival. And for a few, it is about proving they belong when the lights are brightest. Let's not waste any more time and start in the Apollo Conference, where it is the final week of conference games. At the top of the Apollo, undefeated Muhammad will look to finish off a perfect conference season as they host winless Charleston. Muhammad has been the standard in the conference all year long, and now they get one final Apollo test before turning their attention toward the postseason. For Charleston, this is a chance to play spoiler, compete hard, and try to make things difficult against one of the area's best teams. The battle for second place in the Apollo should be one of the more interesting matchups of the night. 5-2 Mount Zion hosts 5-2 Taylorville, with both teams entering the game with just one conference loss. This one has plenty on the line. Not only is it about who finishes second in the conference, but it is also about momentum, confidence, and playoff positioning. Both teams have shown they can compete at a high level, and tonight gives one of them the opportunity to separate from the pack. Then in the final Apollo Conference game of the week, 2-5 Matt Toon heads to 1-6 Effingham. This game may not feature two teams at the top of the standings, but it might carry the most pressure. This is basically a playoff play-in game. The loser is going to have a very difficult road to make the playoffs, while the winner keeps its postseason hopes alive for at least one more week. Effingham will be looking to defend its home field, while Matt Toon comes in knowing there is little margin for error. Expect urgency, expect physical football, and expect both teams to treat every possession like the season depends on it, because it just might. You can hear Effingham and Matt Toon tonight on Jack FM, with kickoff scheduled for 7 o'clock. That wraps up the Apollo Conference preview. Now, let's shift our attention to the games tonight in the LIC. Starting with undefeated Mount Carmel, the Golden Aces will look to keep their perfect season rolling as they host 3-4 Marshall. Mount Carmel has been the team everyone is chasing, and at this point in the season, every opponent would love to be the one that knocks them off. 5-2 Paris is coming off a big win against Olney last week, and they'll try to carry that momentum back home as they host 3-4 Robinson. Paris continues to stay in the playoff picture, while Robinson is looking for a statement win to strengthen its own postseason hopes. 4-3 Newton will look for its third win in a row as they host winless Lawrenceville. For Newton, this is a chance to build confidence and move another step closer to securing a playoff spot. And in an important battle for playoff positioning, it will be 3-4 Olney hosting 3-4 KZ. Last year, this matchup helped decide the conference championship. This year, there may not be quite as much on the line, but make no mistake, it is still a very important game for both teams. Now let's look at the Lincoln Prairie Conference. One of the marquee matchups of the night features 6-1 Arthur hitting the road to take on 4-3 Nokomis. Arthur is coming off its first loss of the season, so the Knights will be looking to bounce back in a big way. Nokomis, meanwhile, is also trying to rebound after a tough loss to Fisher last week, making this a key game for both teams. Arcola returns to action this week after being forced to take last week off. The Purple Riders will travel up to Fisher to take on the 6-1 Bunnies, a team that has been rolling and will look to keep that momentum going. Villa Grove, sitting at 5-2, is putting together one of its best seasons in recent memory. The Blue Devils will head on the road to face 2-5 Sangamon Valley, looking to keep their strong season moving in the right direction. In a battle of two teams still searching for their first win, Tri-County will host Argenta. Both teams come in winless, which means somebody has a chance to break through and celebrate that first victory of the year. And finally, 4-3 Cumberland heads on the road for a tough test against 6-1 Sullivan. This one has plenty of history. Cumberland defeated Sullivan twice last year, including a playoff win that ended Sullivan's season in the first round. You can bet Sullivan has had this game circled, and the Redskins will be looking for revenge on their home field. You can hear Cumberland at Sullivan on WCRA, with kickoff scheduled for 7 o'clock. Well, that does it for Week 8 here on the Starting Lineup Tailgate Show. Don't forget to tune in to the Starting Lineup tomorrow morning at 9 a.m. with Travis Sparks and Eric Fry as they break down all the action from tonight, and we'll read your text that you send in on the text line at 646-801-2556. Now, let's head to Effingham with Travis Sparks and Rod Wetop as the Hearts host the Green Wave right here on Jack FM.
2: 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Bridges up under center again. Play action pass. Bridges going to float it out there to the right side. It's going to be good.

0: this time for his, well, take the snap, and he's going to hand off to Latham, and he cuts it to the left side, and he's at the 20, and no one's going to catch him in the end zone for a touchdown. 36-yard run.
1: Heffingham comes away with the win, 24-14.

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1: A very pleasant good evening to you, everyone out there, and welcome in to a Klostrom Field inside Washington Savings Bank Stadium. The playoffs are almost here, and we got an important game with playoff implications here tonight between these two, and they're hoping to earn a 10th game on the schedule. We continue here on the ARAB Termite and Pest Control pregame show. Welcome in to week number 8. Effingham comes in at 1-6 and 1-3 in the Apollo, and Mattoon, they come in at 2-5 and 1-3 in the Apollo. Welcome into the broadcast position here at Klostrom Field inside Washington Savings Bank Stadium. Travis Sparks on the play-by-play, and alongside me is the Hall of Famer, Coach Rod Wietop, back with me this week. Great to have you back, Coach.
2: It is good to be back, Travis. I missed last week. Thank you for carrying the load without me last week, and look forward to getting the win tonight. Big game tonight.
1: Yeah, it is a big game here late in the season, and with both these teams' records, both are fortunate to have that important stakes tonight. And last week, of course, the FEM suffered another loss, and it was a three-game slide now that the Hearts are on, and it was a 51-13 final against the Mount Zion. And like the last few games this year, not an ideal start for FEM. The opening kickoff return, 86 yards for a touchdown for Brody Lipa, and then the Hearts throw an interception to Cannon Trimble, and then it was a nice one-handed interception, by the way, by Trimble, but Mount Zion turned that into 6 points, and so not even 2 minutes into the game, it was 14-0 in favor of Mount Zion, so not the most ideal start, but the Hearts did battle back, and I thought that was very important, Coach, to battle back the way that they did.
2: Yeah, that was the thing last week. I mean, it was like before you could take a breath, it was already 14-0. And, you know, you kind of get down. But then the Hearts climb back in and play two good quarters. Got back within 17-13, I believe it was, and made a ball game of it. And then, you know, things turned Mount Zion's way the rest of the night. But you got to give the Hearts credit for continuing to fight.
1: Yeah, you know, you see the score of 51-13. It was a four-point game or a five-point game at one point, and that second touchdown came on an eight-yard touchdown pass between the Jenner-to-Jenner connection, Kai's to Powell's. Powell's made an exceptional catch in the back of the end zone to make it a four-point game. But there, it was a 38 unanswered points by Mount Zion to run away with the end of the second half. And coming up here in a little bit, we'll hear from Coach Hefner and his thoughts on that contest last week against the Braves and how it didn't go their way. And the total yards speaks for the outcome of the game. Effingham only threw for 67 yards and rushed for 82. That's a total of 149 yards. And Mount Zion threw for 378 yards. That was between two quarterbacks, and they had 95 rushing yards. And that's a total of 473 yards. So when you're outgained by that much, especially against a talented team like Mount Zion, that is why the lopsided score was that way. But Hearts are trying to bounce back. And even their opponents, they're coming in licking their wounds. And they're the latest victims of Muhammad last week, as it was a 51-7 final. Muhammad really beat down the Green Wave last week. So even them are looking for a bounce back here this evening.
2: Yeah, and you know, Effingham's minus a couple players. You know, we're missing Roberts tonight. He's rushed, I think he had been down here 384 yards. We're missing
1: Max Kissel.
2: Yeah, Max, I was looking at his stats here. Three touchdowns, 263 yards. He's a big part of our offense and defense. But the Hearts have some people reach down. They need Cade to step up tonight. Maybe Jay Braditz, I think, is also in the backfield. You're going to have Kinkler, Calvert, give Jenner Powell some help, and spread the ball around. I think they're very similar ball club.
1: They are.
2: So, you know, whoever gets a good start, gets a quick start, probably has an advantage here tonight.
1: Yeah, these two on paper are very evenly matched, so it should be a good contest here this evening between the Hearts and the Green Wave. And, you know, playoff implications here this evening, because flat out, FEM has a ton of playoff points, so they just need one more win. Two wins in this new format will get the Hearts in. Not every two-win team is going to make it in the expanded playoffs, but it will be an important game for FEM with the playoff points that they do have. And Mattoon, if they pick up a third win, they're almost guaranteed a playoff spot. So that's what's at stake here tonight. But we're going to step away right now, and we're going to hear from Coach Hefner as we continue on the A-Rod Termite and Pest Control pregame show. And then after we hear from Coach, we'll have more here in the booth of our pregame analysis. But that is coming up after we hear from Coach Hefner. 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
1: Travis Sparks here with FVM Hearts head football coach Brett Hefner. And well, coach, we're week 8 of the season. It's winding down here and big week of preparation here for prepping for an important game. So how's it going for you this week?
2: Oh, good. We're back in the heat wave again. Back out there in shorts. Yeah. Shorts and t-shirts in week 8. But yeah, it's kids have had a good week. They practiced well. You know, great attitude, great effort, and have all year. You know, just I think they've competed with great effort. You know, I don't think that's been an issue. So hopefully we can put it all together this week.
1: Well, you're trying to bounce back after that loss to Mount Zion here. 51-13 ended up being the final. It was another tough loss for the Hearts this season.
2: Yeah, again, frustrating. Big plays, but kind of in the different variety. Mm-hmm. You know, wide receiver screens and, you know, kickoff return for a touchdown. So that kind of frustrating, but still, you know, same issues, you know, consistently up front offensively. And, you know, kickoff return for a touchdown. So that kind of frustrating, but still, you know, same issues, you know, consistently up front offensively, doing things correctly. And then,

0: inside, which you can't do. And so yeah, that that put us behind the eight ball pretty quickly.
1: And then I thought, though, that how bad it started, that you got it going middle of the first quarter, and for the majority of the second quarter, I thought you guys played well, minus another interception. But both of those interceptions were both good catches by the defenders. And I saw the guys were really, like, excited on the sidelines and pumping each other up and everything. And, you know, you ended up getting into the end zone for the first time with a QB sneak and took advantage of a fumble that they had. And
0: yeah. I thought we did a good job taking advantage of a turnover and getting in the end zone and getting points out of it. And then, you know, I think our effort on special teams, I mean, I know we gave up the kickoff return, but,
1: sure.
0: You know, we blocked a number of punts this year. And then, of course, that was another big one on Friday. And, you know, it'd be nice to get a couple of those this week, too.
1: Yeah, and then, you know, in the second quarter, you end up getting a stop. They had a big loss on one of their downs, and they end up having to kick a field goal out of it. So you're down 17-6 at that point. But then, you know, you go on that lengthy drive that ends with that interception. But then you come up with that big special teams block, and then you end up getting on the 8-yard line, and you end up throwing it into the end zone for a Jenner-to-Jenner connection. Kai's making the throw, and Powell's making a great catch in the end zone to make it 17-13.
0: Yeah, Cole did a great job blocking the punt. You know, Mason tried to scoop it up and go,
1: yeah.
0: Didn't quite get it clean, and so yeah, it was big to get points out of that. And like I said, first half I felt good. We, you know, they'd scored 24 points, but two wide receiver screens and a kickoff return. You know, you're going, okay, hey, like, we're in this. We just got to fix these things. You know, felt as frustrated as we were at halftime. Also felt pretty good with where we were at halftime.
1: Oh, we talked about it before, but, you know, you guys work on it a lot with the blocking the punts, but kind of what's the secret sauce? Is it just that repetition in practice, or is it
0: the biggest thing with it this year and every year is the effort with it. And then the other thing is you got to keep yourself out of situations where they could go for it. You know, you got to stay out of fourth and short,
1: right,
0: which kind of makes you safe. You know, play it a little bit different, but those ones that you know that they're punting on, and if you give great effort, I mean, that's those are big plays, and even if you don't block it, you can still affect the punt.
1: Yeah, exactly.
0: And we had a couple of those Friday night too, where you affect the punter, and now, you know, that kid has been averaging 40 to 42 yards. All of a sudden, that thing's 22 to 24 yards.
1: Yeah,
0: that's 20 yards of field position. You know, that's why. You know, one of the other things with us from a punt standpoint that drives me nuts is to not catch a punt. And, you know, we since I got here, we've told all our guys, I don't care if you ever return one, but it better never hit the ground. You can fair catch every one of them. But now even more so, we don't play a game on grass.
1: That's true.
0: And that thing hits the turf, and you look at the amount of field position that's lost when that ball hits the turf. So if you're not going to be willing to catch the punt, it's hard for us to put you back there.
1: Well, then, unfortunately, after you guys scored, it was 38 unanswered points from them, and that's kind of been a big part of the season as well. You get some positive momentum going, and then it's snatched away right before the half, and then it just kind of snowballs from there.
0: Yeah, snowballs, and again, a couple more big plays in the second half. And,
1: yeah.
0: And, you know, we talked about it again after the game. Just got to find ways to make people drive the ball, and we got to find ways to be consistent up front so we can run the ball. I mean, it just is. It doesn't mean, you know, it was a little bit of the same problem last year. You can't just rely on trying to throw. You got to be able to.
1: Mm-hmm.
0: You have to be able to run the ball enough and good enough that when you want to, you can.
1: Well, I asked last week, and I'm going to ask it again. Being 1-6, you mentioned a little bit at the start, but how are the vibes in the locker room? And the results haven't been going your way, but. It's also been a very tough schedule. We know the playoff points that you have, but how's the locker room?
0: Yeah, they're good kids. They're good kids. They practice hard every day. They want to get better. You know, they do a good job of competing. So that, you know, that hasn't been an issue at all. I mean, at the end of the day, you know, we played 7 games and one team has a losing record.
1: Yeah.
0: It's just is what it is. I mean, Terryville's got 5 wins, Modern Day's got 4, and the others are undefeated. I mean, just, you know.
1: Super tough.
0: You know, it is what it is. And the great thing is with the new system and all that and the weirdness that it's been.

0: this year with the heat and starting a week early and constantly changing practice times and having a game time change and all that weirdness in it, you know, we get a chance with our number of points. If we can find a win here, one win in the next 2 weeks, we'll get a 10th game.
1: Right, and you got a big one, and Mattoon has a lot to play mm-hmm. for as well to try to get themselves in a playoff position. So it's a big game here in week 8, despite Mattoon only having 2, and we only have 1.
0: I would imagine, you know, they're probably excited as well. It's a chance for them to get a third one, which they're going to have to get in because of their playoff point total being lower. Mm-hmm. So, you know, people coming out should see a pretty good game.
1: Well, kind of like maybe take the part where you're out of it of like 1-6. You obviously you still have a chance, but well, what do you think about the new format and everything with having these like 3-4 wins automatically getting you in, and then you know you're gonna have some of those other teams in the opening round is what they're gonna I guess call it.
0: Yeah, I think you know I've tried to express this to a number of people. I think it probably everybody's thoughts on it probably mirrors. Politics and society, and that how does it affect you?
1: Right.
0: You know? And so, how does it affect the people that are adamantly against it? Don't deal with the same things that we do. So, in our situation, where you have 4 games that you have to schedule, and if you've been remotely good in the last 10, 15 years, scheduling 4 games is difficult. Nobody wants to play you. It doesn't matter what you've done the last year or two. They look at the last 10 to 12 years.
1: Yeah.
0: They're like, nope, we ain't playing you. Nope, we ain't playing you. Nope, we ain't playing you. And so it becomes hard to schedule games. And then whereas the people that are in a closed conference or the people in big suburban areas, there's a million schools that don't have trouble scheduling games. Like, nope, there's nothing wrong with the old way. So I think it depends on how it affects you. I'm a big proponent of it. I think probably every year that I've been here, but especially from 22 on, would have been very beneficial for us. I think even the last few years when we were 4-5, we'd have gotten in, won one game, and probably had a chance to win a second game before, you know, just because of our schedule. I think in 22, you know, I think, you know, our schedule got drastically difficult with St. Teresa and all them. And 22 was a very good team. We go over and get Rochester all they want, and we lost to who we should have lost to. But it shouldn't have been a first-round game.
1: Yeah.
0: But whereas if that new system, the current system's in place, then at 5-4, we're playing somebody more equitable. You know, we're not seeing Rochester until the quarterfinals or whatever.
1: Yeah.
0: So I think for people that have to go out and schedule teams and have a difficult schedule, you know, I think it's a good thing. I think you hope it cuts down on the conference hopping. I mean, it's affected us. Salem's hopped conferences twice. You know, people on our schedule, Central, Centralia. It's changed their schedule, you know, their conferences. The one with Highland and Triad blew up. Some of them went here, some of them went there. Highland's left out in the cold. And so I think for us in this part of the state where it has that kind of impact, it's a positive.
1: Well, it's certainly a positive that we're talking about kind of this big game here with the way in the year it's been. But we'll wish you the best of luck, and we'll see what happens during the game, and we'll talk to you after the game, all right?
0: Sounds good. Thank you.

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1: Welcome back here to Clawstrom Field, Washington Savings Bank Stadium. As Mattoon has taken the field and Effingham making their way out there. A lot of pink on the stands tonight as it's a pink out game. And Effingham has taken the field here in week number 8. So we are getting ready for a highly important game for these two squads to make the playoffs and get that 10th game that they're looking for. And right now, as it stands, as I was going to break there to hear what Coach was talking about, Mattoon currently sits at the 46th position in 4A with 31 playoff points, with Marion coming up next week. And so this is a great opportunity for the Green Wave to get back to the postseason. They haven't been there since 2018. They haven't had a winning season since 2018. Now, they won't have that winning record of this year, but that would be a big under a new head coach, Chad Osberger, and he's come from a successful program in GCMS. And on the other side for Effingham, they currently are on the outs right now, 51st, but that's only because they have one win, and they do have 44 playoff points, which is a very big number in the playoff picture. So I can improve those odds in here tonight, and that's kind of where we stand here to begin the game. And, you know, the quick reactions is that they've guys practice well for the Hearts, great effort, they competed well, but just big plays and consistency up front to do the things correctly and to run the football. That's kind of where the points of emphasis this week for the Hearts, and if they want to, you know, win this game, they're going to have to establish the run and get that going, and a lot of other things will open up after that.
2: Did you happen to see who won the toss tonight?
1: I did not catch the toss. It was kind of they've been doing the pregame a little bit differently the last couple of games. You never know what it looks like, but
2: it looks like we're going to receive it. Looks like Aiden Calvert back.
1: So it looks like Effingham and the offense for the Hearts will come out first here to try to come out with a victory here in week number 8. Glad you're joining us, however you are doing so, whether it's on the terrestrial radio dials of 100.5, 105.5, or streaming online or on the FM radio app as well. We're pleased to be bringing you here as the sun is completely set and we are under the lights and we're ready for some football as Mattoon will kick it away to the Hearts to begin this contest. And this playoff implications contest, it's Fletcher Gregory. He will be the one kicking off and booting it to a Cade or a Calber waiting to receive the football here this evening. So glad you're with us, and we're off and running here in week number 8. As it's going to be Cade drifting to the right near the goal line, and he catches it, looks to return it. He's at the 10-yard line, tries to turn it upfield, and he's going to be tripped up, and he didn't quite get the 15-yard line, but that's where the Hearts will start off this game and set up shop here to begin this contest.
2: Probably had a little better chance of just continuing to keep running and get to the sideline, but he tried to turn it back in. There wasn't much there.
1: Looks like they'll spot him at the 14-yard line, so that's where Effingham will officially get it going. And the Hearts will come out. Looks like they'll go in I formation. Cade in the backfield with those bright pink socks. And it's Jack Hartman will go up under center. And that's Calvert and Powell's out wide. Each side of the line, they'll send Calber in motion. Hartman takes a snap. He'll turn and hand off to a K, try to find some running room off that right side, and is able to get about a 5-yard gain. So that's a good first carry for Bryden Cade.
2: And opened a little hole for him there. I think they got maybe six yards on the carry.
1: Yep, they are going to give him 6. So he's out to the 20-yard line is where they're officially going to bottom down.
2: Bryden's going to have to fill some big shoes tonight without Lexton Roberts here tonight. So hopefully he's ready.
1: 5'11", a sophomore for Cade as they'll turn and give him the football again. And that wasn't much room to run up the middle. And it's going to be a loss on the play. Looks to be a loss of a couple. And he's going to get back to the 18-yard line, I think, is where they're going to spot it. So a loss of 2 on that carry by Cade.